0: Another huge hit from Taylor Swift, Patient Zero, Nightly with Jaden Tyler. And we know that Taylor Swift doesn't go see her husband when he travels on the road. She only goes to home games, security reasons there. So that's why she made an appearance on Saturday Night Live briefly to go check out her friend Dakota Johnson doing the hosting. And they chatted up during the monologue.
1: It's really fun to see them on stage side by side doing something live after the video. And Dakota's acting in it. But wow, a point you just brought up a second ago. I did not ever think she moved like the president. The fact that she can't even go to away games because the security can't be as tight as it is at home. Never thought about that. It's kind of wild.
0: She's also a therapist to our friend Dakota Johnson. Listen in.
2: But I have really good friends. They don't judge me for dating these men. They're actually really supportive.
3: I'm not your therapist, actually. You just show up once a week at my house with an empty bottle of wine and ask if I want some.
2: Yeah, well, I have manners.
3: And then you flop on my couch and overshare, and every so often I just say, damn, that's crazy.
2: I'm not a therapist.
3: And then I go, well, you know, oh, it's getting late. I should probably go to bed. And then you say,
2: sleepover, yay!
3: And then I give you a Pedialyte, and my security drives you home.
0: No, I mean, that's a friend right there.
1: Trauma dumping to Taylor Swift would be so much fun because you know her lyrical brain is just like already coming up with the storyline for the next banger. But side note, Dakota Johnson, when 50 Shades came out, I was just like, this is the girl that has this man going cuckoo crazy. I honestly thought she had no personality, but the clips I've seen of her, honestly, the Ellen clip was the turning point. When she clapped back at Ellen about the birthday party invite, that was a moment. And honestly, she's been funny as hell ever since. She's got that quiet, sneaky kind of funny that I love.
0: And we've seen the goodies.
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0: My influencers are going to be a little mad when they hear this stat. Talk of Research asked 2,000 adults on what they think about influencers. 52% saying being a social media influencer is not a legit career.
1: To me, it's something that you can do successfully, but it's quite fickle. If you're at the center of it, you're going to burn out. You know, I mean, you have to be like one of those people who is a one in a million type of case who really knows how to turn it into a business. It's kind of scary. You could be up, you could be down.
0: Universities, they're starting to teach degrees and programs built around content creation and social media careers. Like Arizona State University, they're offering a class. So as a parent, would you pay college tuition for your kid to major in being an influencer?
1: Honey, that conversation would make me nervous if my child told me that. However, I won't be so quick to judge because when I was in college, I come from a family of educators. My mother, my grandmother, my great aunt, all taught for 30 years, retired teachers. My dad always believed in education. He was a corporate businessman, and I wanted to be a pop star. My mother always spoke life into my dreams, and my dad always supported me and made sure that I had the education. That was his biggest thing, is like, are you educated enough to put yourself in a position to be successful? You gotta show me that you're working towards your dream. I have to see some sort of physical manifestation of what it is that you want. So you can't just wish it and be like, they don't get it. I mean, you gotta go hard for it. But I think influencers have been everywhere for quite a long time. There are even, say, interior designer, you know, influential people that sell links and all that. They may have like 5-10K followers and they're making six figures. So you can't judge. You just gotta show me that what you're trying to do is working. Because, well, honestly, it's just another code word of saying like you're in the marketing and advertising business. Really, that's what it is.
0: Well, I think radio back in the 90s, early 2000s, we were the first influencers. And when I told my parents I wanted to do radio, they said, all right, you're on your own though. I mean, if you can do it, do it. If not, get a real job. So here we are.
1: I do agree that we're influencers in that way. There was a lot of times that I would get ushered around the city to do different events and different projects. And they would be like, yeah, this is our influencer. And I would be like, ugh, I ain't no influencer, baby. Put some respect on my name. I'm a radio DJ. But now I embrace it because I'm like, hell yeah, I influence people to support different brands, to buy things, to go to events, support different products. And that's what we get paid to do, to be influential.

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0: in an apartment complex now, but right across the street are these really, really nice, expensive condos. And every once in a while, like every quarter, they have a big, giant garage sale. It's outside of everybody's unit. The whole, you know, community gets together and, you know, it's something really cool. I bought a really nice Dyson vacuum for like $30. And I looked at retail, it's like $300. So that's awesome. Long story short, you never know. You might find a gem at one of those estate sales or garage sales.
1: This is what I live for. And honestly, that's hilarious because I did ask for a vacuum for Christmas and that was like a big girl gift, which has come in handy. So you got a steal of a price on that thing.
0: Yeah. A Michigan estate sale. This shopper paid $30 for a small painting by painter Gertrude Abercrombie, which is a name itself. Apparently, it disappeared from the art world more than 70 years ago. It turns out the original owner was a doctor. He painted it in 1952, and it sold at an auction for $1.3 million. Talk about an investment.
1: This is my dream thrift. Are you kidding me? I live! You know, they used to have it like on TV shows. Now we can just scroll up and down TikTok and find things like that, but there are those people who know how to spot authentic art, authentic jewelry, all types of stuff that they end up flipping on the internet for way more, and they're just like laughing at the employees because they're like, little do you know, you marked this for $3 and I just came up on the next 6 months rent. I'm obsessed with this and I wish it was me. Something that kind of crosses my mind is like, now, you know how we have like the Google image search where you can like take a picture and it'll scan it? Some people will do that, and that's, we didn't have that growing up, but that's a clever way to kind of see what you got and what it's worth.
0: Love me a good ROI.
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0: What happens in Vegas stays in Vegas unless you're suing somebody in Vegas. It's Nightly with Jade and Tyler, and here's a headline for you, Jade. Woman is suing a Vegas bar over injuries from riding its mechanical, we'll say, wiener attraction.
1: What? Those words together is just insanity. Please break this story down for us.
0: So a woman has filed a lawsuit claiming she suffered serious injuries from riding a mechanical wiener at a Las Vegas bar. She's seeking $30,000 in damages because she claims when it sped up, the woman's foot and ankle got caught under the main shaft area of the ride, where there is a large cutout section throwing her from the ride and causing her injury being ejected from that object.
1: My fists are curled. My toes are curled inside of my Uggs right now. That just made me so uncomfortably I felt the pain. How did this happen? And what are we talking about? I need a reference video because I'm confused.
0: She says it's actually very serious. The lawsuit says she suffered pain and physical injuries along with mental stress and shock under her nervous system, seeking over $30,000 in damages. I think it's the embarrassment that might cost her the most there. If anybody has a video of that, her being ejected from a giant Johnson rod, you know.
1: See, what the kind of bar? Wait a minute. Okay. I'm looking at a video. I don't know where my mind was going. It was getting really dark. Picture a mechanical bull, but imagine it was a giant wee-wee. How did she get hurt on this?
0: You can find it in downtown Las Vegas. It's called The Nerd.
1: This has got to be a bridal shower hotspot.
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0: We talk about it all the time on the show. Dating is getting expensive. And man, if you're out there on the dates, we talked about doing like free dates, like go to the park or go to a museum. Something. It doesn't have to be a steak dinner and pasta for date one, you know?
1: True.
0: Which I'm not surprised by this. 43% of young daters have ghosted someone to avoid paying them back after a date. Like, yeah, if you pay for the first date, you're like, oh, I'll get the second one. And then that person's like, no, because then now it's my turn to pay.
1: You know what? I feel like this is probably a huge thing for same-sex couples. Because I'm going to tell you something. If I was a lesbian and I was out on a date, I'm going to be like, who being the boy tonight? Like, how do y'all settle who's going to pay? Who got the wallet? That would be stressful. Ladies, how y'all do that?
0: And they say one of the biggest icks with money while dating is making somebody uncomfortable about what they could afford, expecting the other person to pay for everything, constantly complain about prices, and talking too much about income.
1: Ooh, yeah, definitely first date icks and cringes for sure. But, you know, there's so much pressure when you're young and dating, because I think back on two specific dates. One where it was actually a beautiful date. We ended up on the Jumbotron kissing at an NBA game, which was crazy for one of the dates. But he had organized all this stuff through his connections. And I thought it was so bizarre that at the end of the date, he was just like, yeah, I just can't pay to park. And I'm like, what? And it was funny because everything else was essentially free. Another date, a guy got so drunk. And I think it's because he couldn't afford the drinks at the table. Now I look back with empathy. But at the time, I was like, brokey.
0: Let me tell you, I like being a fiance. Like, we did a road trip to Chicago. She's like, let me get this tank. Let me get this gas tank. I'm like, okay.
1: It is different when you do life together. You definitely are way more 50-50 than the internet says, for sure. Let's go.

0: You know, I'm an early riser, Jade. I love me some McDonald's breakfast. This is not an endorsement. I just love an Egg McMuffin. I love their Egg McMuffins. They're so delicious in the morning.
1: Definitely. I'm a huge breakfast person, too. Like, I have a really big thing and rule. Like, my family knows, my man knows. First thing I eat of the day has to be a breakfast-type food. I don't care if it's noon and I just woke up. I don't care if it's 2 p.m. and I just woke up. It's got to be a croissant. Got to have some bacon. Got to have some eggs, some hash browns. Something. I can't just go straight into, like, pizza or something. I don't care if it's the afternoon. I need breakfast.
0: And they did some research on people over the age of 40 on when is the best time to eat breakfast, where it hits your body a little better, is between 7 and 8 a.m.
1: You remember when we were growing up and we'd have like those big standardized tests and they're like, you need to eat in order to concentrate. And I'm like, well, now we see there's little signs behind that.
0: I do like having breakfast at dinner. I feel like that hits differently, whether it's 7, 8 o'clock at night, you're getting a little French toast, getting some eggs.
1: Yeah, it definitely is a comfort. Actually, we did that the other night and I love that.
0: Do you do bacon or sausage at breakfast?
1: Oh, good question. For me, I like bacon. I like turkey bacon, but give me the real thing. Give me the pig. But I don't mind sausage either. I like sausage too, but that's kind of like my second option. What about you?
0: I have to get both. We need a show Waffle House late night adventure, because you know things be happening at the Waffle House, but also their food is chef's kiss. Got to get the hash browns covered, smothered, chunked.
1: Yes.
2: Operator. Got something to add to the conversation?
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0: could dance all night.
1: I always get confused because we know you're the coffee expert of the show, and either you love your coffee straight up black or you like a little in it, which would surprise me. So that's why I don't know what it is, because I see you as an all black coffee girl because you just need the caffeine in it now.
2: That cracks me up, and honestly, I take that as a compliment because I feel like people who drink straight black coffee like are always about serious business. Like every law show, every cop is just like, get it to me black. But
1: Or psychopaths.
2: Or yeah. Psychopaths, exactly.
1: Go ahead.
2: I am like the person that people might judge me and be like, is that even coffee, girl? Or do you have a splash of coffee in there with a whole bunch of creamer? Because I like it the perfect tan beige, sweet. I don't add too much sugar, but the creamer has got to be right. It's the caramel macchiato from Starbucks for me.
1: Yeah, they did some research behind this kind of personality test on people who drink coffee. 39% drink coffee just in the morning. 46% prefer coffee afternoon or evening. And 58% choose medium roast. 14%, like you said, the creamer. Crazy people drink it just black.
2: You know what's funny, Tyler? I know I have an addiction to coffee because even at a 10 p.m. when I'm on the couch trying to finish up some, you know, tie some loose ends for the end of the workday, I know I shouldn't drink it, but I have to satisfy that fix.
1: And you wonder why you're up till 4 or 5 a.m. every morning.
3: Okay. One, two, y'all.
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0: Another huge hit from Taylor Swift, Patient Zero, Nightly with Jaden Tyler. And we know that Taylor Swift doesn't go see her husband when he travels on the road. She only goes to home games, security reasons there. So that's why she made an appearance on Saturday Night Live briefly to go check out her friend Dakota Johnson doing the hosting. And they chatted up during the monologue.
1: It's really fun to see them on stage side by side doing something live after the video. And Dakota's acting in it. But wow, a point you just brought up a second ago. I did not ever think she moved like the president. The fact that she can't even go to away games because the security can't be as tight as it is at home. Never thought about that. It's kind of wild.
0: She's also a therapist to our friend Dakota Johnson. Listen in.
2: But I have really good friends. They don't judge me for dating these men. They're actually really supportive. I'm not your therapist, actually. You just show up once a week at my house with an empty bottle of wine and ask if I want some. Yeah, well, I have manners. And then you flop on my couch and overshare, and every so often I just say, damn, that's crazy. I'm not a therapist. And then I go, well, you know, oh, it's getting late. I should probably go to bed. And then you say,
3: sleepover, yay!
2: And then I give you a Pedialyte and my security drives you home.
0: I mean, that's a friend right there.
1: Trauma dumping to Taylor Swift would be so much fun because you know her lyrical brain is just like already coming up with the storyline for the next banger. But side note, Dakota Johnson, when 50 Shades came out, I was just like, this is the girl that has this man going cuckoo crazy. I honestly thought she had no personality, but the clips I've seen of her, honestly, the Ellen clip was the turning point. When she clapped back at Ellen about the birthday party invite, that was a moment. And honestly, she's been funny as hell ever since. She's got that quiet, sneaky kind of funny that I love.
0: And we've seen the goodies.
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0: is how nights are done. I'll be
1: right here. Nightly with Jaden Tyler.
2: Hey, it's Ariana Grande with your evening vibe. Nightly with Jaden Tyler. And you're hearing my new song here first.

0: The countdown officially begins to Halloween. We are 26 days out. Do I have plans? No. Is it on a Saturday? Yes. And we're getting an extra hour, so I got to do something.
1: Yeah, so you know the girls are going to be out in force on Saturday night. There's going to be so many Halloween parties, especially with the extra hour of partying. People are going to get it in.
0: Show is.
1: And the most played out Halloween costume this year, they're saying the sexy. You know, the sexy black cat, the sexy police officer, the, you know what I mean, the sexy trucker.
0: I'm crying. Not the sexy trucker is taking me out, which weirdly enough, I saw a really scary, freaky OnlyFans account of a girl who was like basically a lot lizard. And I'm like, okay. Then I further investigate because I'm freaked out and don't know if I need to report this AI account. I'm like, all right, we're losing the plot. It's getting weird. But I mean, this is a story as old as Mean Girls. You grab animal ears, you put on lingerie, and nobody asks any questions. I had to host a Halloween party last year. I would never think I would do anything like this, but I was basically a sexy nun. And it's so not in my character, and I still feel like I'm paying for my sins. This was like a 2 hour before hosting the gig, run to Spirit Halloween type of situation. I like the funny, creative, crazy ones.
1: Well, they're saying like the sexy TSA agent is now the big one this year because, you know, TSA agents have to wear their gross uniforms, no disrespect, but they're pretty bland, but now they're turning into sexy.
0: It's giving, I need to search you. We'll make anything sexy in America.
1: But 76% of Americans say they're not dressing up for Halloween this year. So whether it's financial reasons or it's just too much work.
0: We all tired. Spirit Halloween keeps running up them prices. I get it, but I do enjoy seeing other people dress up. So it's not that I'm against it. I'm just tired.
1: I just can't imagine like the full makeup y'all ladies do. I mean, you do normal makeup every day and now you got to like paint the whole face black or, you know, that seems like a lot of work.
0: Definitely. It is a lot of prep.
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2: This is the TJ Show, and look at that. It is Tuesday, October 6, 2026. Hello, J-Bo.
3: Good day, sir.
2: Hello, Kenny.
4: Hello, hello.
2: Hi, Heather.
5: Hey.
2: Something very unexpected happened to me yesterday. I was blindsided in my own car. All of a sudden, from the back seat, my six-year-old Noah slings a few words at me. She's been holding on to this for quite some time. I think it was almost a year ago that this happened. Let me just play the audio. I did an interview right after.
6: No, what did you just ask me randomly?
7: Why did you run over a deer? It had a wife and three beautiful children.
2: Why did I run over a deer is what she's asking me. And she's now realizing that that deer probably had a family.
6: Do you know that it's been months since I ran over the deer?
7: Yes, but you still ran over it.
6: Hey, Noah, why are you so sassy all of a sudden?
7: Because I've been born sassy.
2: Now, this is not true, because there was an era of time, actually her entire life, where she was not sassy. And now all of a sudden, I don't know if she learned to be sassy or if this is something she caught.
3: Well, she has two older sisters that are pretty sassy.
2: So you think she's caught it from
3: them? Yeah, and there's some ingredients in there from you and your wife, Jess. So, yeah, I think it just trickled down.
2: What do I do about it?
3: You let her be, I guess. I don't know.
4: Take it.
3: I don't have to tell you.
2: I don't like where this is going.
6: How did you get progressively this sassy?
7: Because I was born with it.
2: She needs a new comeback.
7: Now is the time.
2: I don't even know what that means.
3: Now is the time.
2: But apparently now is the time to be sassy.
6: Okay, well, thank you for your contribution.
7: You're welcome.
2: Now, she whispered something there. Did you hear what she said?
3: No.
6: What?
7: Nothing.
3: Did she say, be scared?
7: I was saying, sucka!
3: What?
2: Yes, can you imagine this?
3: I can't believe that.
2: This is my innocent daughter.
3: Noah used to be the sweetest little sweet.
2: Right. I don't understand.
6: Did you just say sucka?
7: No, it's called, it's pronounced sucka.
6: I hit a deer. How am I? All right, I gotta go.
2: So I'm discouraged.
3: You sound annoyed.
2: I am discouraged. I am annoyed. And everyone's having a great time. I'm glad to hear it. When did you guys like develop sassiness at a certain age? Do you remember when that happened?
3: No, my mother told me if I talked back, she would make me swallow my teeth. So yeah. I didn't. There was no sassiness. It was until after I left the house.
2: Okay, got you. And then what about you, Heather? You're very sassy now.
5: No, not as a child. I was actually really shy as a child. I think I became sassy until I wanted to be funny. So probably around like 8 or 9,
2: okay.
5: maybe 10. Yeah.
2: Got it. So maybe she wants to be a comedian.
5: Maybe.
2: Comedian, yeah. All right, well, I'm glad to be here with you guys. There's no sassiness here ever.
3: Oh, it's no. Just, there's plenty of sass. I told you I became sassy after college. Everybody else in my life gets it now.
2: I'm perplexed with all of this, but glad that we can be together and enjoy this wonderful day. Thank you for being here. We always want you to get involved. 877-RADIO-TJ. That is your passport to get on the radio. You either catch us in the studio or you get our voicemail. We just hope to hear from you soon. Our show's better when you're on at 877-RADIO-TJ. Are you guys ready to do this?
3: Yes, sir.
2: Here we go.
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1: This is the TJ Show. Saw an interesting article that caught my attention. It made me think of last summer. I think I shared this on the radio. Do you guys remember? I was visiting a friend. She had a little beach house. And as we were there and we were hanging out with her, she was like, oh, my cousin's in town. She's about to come over. And so her cousin comes over and we start chatting. And next thing you know, I find out she's been a hospice worker for like 40 something years.
2: Yes, I remember that.
1: And that quick swinging by wound up being like over an hour of me just hammering her with questions about what her experience is in that setting. And she was thrilled to talk about it because I guess she's noticed that a lot of people don't like talking about the subject of dying. It's not like it's the most uplifting subject, but I guess it depends where you take it.
2: Yeah, that's the one thing we all have to do.
1: Well, we've got it in common. That's
2: yeah, that's one, we got that in common.
1: You don't have something in common? Yeah, with someone you go, oh, well, one day. Yeah, yeah. You know, we're going to have to.
2: Whether you're rich or poor.
1: Yep, exactly. All in the same boat. So we had an amazing conversation. The stuff that she shared blew my mind because I was asking her, I was like, is there like a thread through what you've seen? And there are. And actually, one of the things she pointed out was there was a thread between people who had faith and who didn't. Those who didn't were terrified. But anyway, I'm bringing this up because there's a headline, "The Strange Visions People Experience Before They Die, According to Hospice Physicians." Hospice patients often report vivid, comforting visions of deceased loved ones, sometimes beginning several weeks before death. Yes, one of the things, and I wish I remember her name, but the woman who I was at that breakfast with, she was sharing that there were people who were bedridden, right? They couldn't even get up. She'd walk in and they'd be up and totally fine and energetic. And she was like, what are you doing? Oh, I'm just looking for my shoes. I'm going home to see so-and-so. Yeah. And it was like this was their reality. And all of a sudden they had this burst of energy, which is really interesting. They did interviews with about 1,500 dying patients. In an earlier study of 59 hospice patients, 88% reported at least one dream or vision, and almost all of them said it felt real. The nurse that was being interviewed here says she's talked publicly for years about what dying actually looks like, and she separates these experiences from delirium or hallucinations. She says it's called visioning. Visioning is wild, and she sees there's a clear difference between delirium, hallucinations, ICU, psychosis. This is something different, where the person's usually alert and calm, and they're fully aware of where they are. So it's a very mysterious thing, but she's getting a lot of headlines because people are curious. They want to know, what do people go through when they get to that state? I know with my grandfather, I wasn't with him when he passed. This was fairly recently. My brother was, and it was interesting. The moment he passed exactly aligned with – I was in my bed 2.5 hours away. I was awakened by this vision of him as a young man with like a bright yellow light around it.
2: Yeah.
1: I wrote down the time, and I discovered that it was that moment that everything went flat. And I was like, whoa, that's weird. How is that exact second connected in that way? So a lot of mystery there. This is the TJ Show.
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9: That's where Never Give Up comes from. I wasn't Brock. I wasn't Roman. I wasn't Dwayne. I was last.
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It wasn't for a good reason. We'll get to this in the news a few moments away. It's coming up on the TJ Show.

0: say, a drive-thru. They'll order a large soda, they'll get it from the cashier, and then before they drive away, they throw the whole soda back in the cashier's face. Have you seen these videos?
1: I have not.
2: Isn't that illegal? Like,
0: oh, yeah.
2: Can't you get in a lot of trouble for that?
0: Absolutely. And they're doing it just for social media videos, for clicks. It's absolute rage bait. Well, in Philadelphia, there are two legendary cheesesteak spots. Pat's King of Steaks across the street from Gino's Cheesesteaks. And at Pat's King of Steaks, you had a customer who appeared to be recording the incident, ordered a cheesesteak. The owner was actually working at the cashier spot. He got the cheesesteak, and then he threw the hot cheesesteak right back in the owner's face before running away.
2: Wow.
1: So dumb.
2: So dark.
0: Yeah, it's messed up.
2: I mean, also, in Philly, like, you're putting yourself in danger messing with that. Like, you might not walk away, but apparently he ran away.
0: He ran away. The owner of the restaurant offered a $5,000 reward for information leading to an arrest of this culprit. After that offer was made, the culprit turned himself into police, and he has since been charged with harassment. Now, the owner...
1: He used to be charged with assault, too.
2: Yeah, isn't it? I mean, what if that was a hot thing?
1: It was a hot cheese.
2: Yeah, and like that could burn someone, right?
1: Yeah, hot cheese? Oh, boy.
0: Now, the owner of the restaurant did give out that $5,000. Somebody did submit a helpful tip, so somebody did get paid that reward, and now the establishment is considering banning all types of recording.
1: Good.
2: If
1: yeah,
2: you
1: good.
2: Go
1: do it. Yeah, ban it.
2: The stuff that I'm seeing, you know, yesterday, I'm not even looking for this stuff. It finds me, because I don't know where the video's going, and like something about this one video intrigued me. And next thing you know, two people just beating each other in the street, and it deeply disturbed me.
1: Those videos bother me.
2: I never watch them. I'll turn them off. For some reason, this looked like it was going in a different direction. And I'm like, what is going on out there? Like, it's demonic. It's dark.
0: Yeah, it's messed up.
2: Real evil stuff. Kenny, what else do you have?
0: In the baseball playoffs, the Yankees are on the brink of elimination after losing 5-2 to the Tampa Bay Rays yesterday. There was another instance of the ball hitting the roof.
2: Isn't this like a rare thing? And now
0: it's
2: what?
0: Very rare.
2: 2 days in a row?
0: Pretty much,
2: what's
0: yeah.
2: What's going on?
0: It happened this weekend and it happened again last night. But it happens more often at Tropicana Field in Tampa to the point where they have ground rules very clearly established. They have these metal scaffolds up in the ceiling and each are labeled A, B, C, or D. So if it hits A or B in fair territory, the ball is live. If it hits C or D in fair territory, it's a home run. So this one hit trust B. It was caught for an out, and the Rays went on
1: to do algebra to play baseball.
2: Yeah, come on.
1: Yeah,
2: now.
0: It's just labeling.
2: It's ridiculous.
1: I
2: right.
1: like it.
3: A plus B equals X. Soft
2: home run.
3: X. B Kenny. Is 12.
2: Yep.
3: Good luck.
2: Kenny, thanks for keeping us somewhat informed.
0: That's what's happening.
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1: This is the TJ Show, our news. It sounds different around here. Kenny reads through every story he can find, and then he brings us the most interesting ones. Kenny, what's happening on the planet today?
2: I'm sure you've seen these types of videos on social media. They drive me nuts, but you have a person, they'll go to like...

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1: This is the TJ Show, and one of our favorite people to hear from, it's Michael in Southern Oregon.
2: That's right.
1: This guy, I guess he lives on a farm. He's got a whole lot of animals with him almost every time he calls. And you may remember the last time he called, he was trying to introduce us to a new goose that he lives with.
3: Mm-hmm. Yep, that's me.
4: Michael and company.
1: And as he was doing it, if you remember, the rooster was trying to steal all the attention.
2: Yeah.
1: Yeah, I do remember we talked to that rooster before. And he was getting frustrated because he was trying to say, no, it's about the baby goose that I have, but the rooster kept crowing.
4: He wants to be heard.
1: Wait, what's the rooster's name? And I forget the name of the rooster.
3: The one who just crowed, Lightwing.
1: Lightwing, that's right.
4: That's right.
1: Lightwing. Yeah. So as the gosling is tweeting in the background, Lightwing's trying to take everyone's attention.
2: Yep.
4: That's me.
1: You know, roosters are so insane. Just out of nowhere, you're looking at them. They're like bopping their head around and they make that sound. It's a weird animal. Now, who's the little chirpy one? What's his name? And then he introduced us to Umbra. You know, that rooster really tries to steal the show.
3: Yeah, yeah. Be quiet, Lightwing. I'm on the phone over here.
1: Okay, don't yell at your rooster. You wonder why Michael's one of our favorites. He gets into arguments with roosters on the phone when he calls. Come on, be nice to him. So what's...
2: Sir.
1: We should invite a rooster in on the show one day. That would be great.
3: This is Umbra, a gosling.
1: A gosling?
3: Umbra here was hatched out on, I think, June 25th.
1: So I felt quite honored that he thought to call us. And I guess we're sort of like aunts and uncles to Umbra, right? Mm-hmm. At this point, he spends every day.
2: I can't take any more nieces and nephews. Yeah, I already put out enough financially, taking care of mine. So I'm
1: going
2: to pass on this one.
1: All right.
3: Hello, everybody.
1: So now we just got a voicemail, and that's what the whole point of this is. He has an update. Michael has an update on Umbra.
3: You know who it is.
1: Yep.
3: I wanted you to meet someone you will.
1: By the way, Lightwing still in the background making all that sound.
3: Remember, I hope, but who has grown up a bit.
1: Okay, so the goose has grown up.
3: So you remember how, you know, the last time we talked, the goose, she was chirpy, you know, tweety.
1: Yep, you remember. That's the old goose.
2: That's right.
1: Young goose, rather.
3: You remember.
1: Oh. Yep, there you go. Mm-hmm. There it is again.
3: So, now, listen to her now.
1: I'm ready for it.
5: Hey, Umbra.
1: Hey. You hear that monster?
2: She sounds like she's been smoking 8 packs of cigarettes a day.
1: Look at that. All that from this. How cute. I'm proud.
3: So, yeah. Here's Umbra. She's gotten big. Yes, you have. And so, well, there you have it.
1: Okay, so all that to say,
6: chaos.
1: The goose has grown up.
3: A little update. Yeah.
1: Thank you, Michael. We appreciate the update. We want to know, and please send pictures. Hello, we haven't got any pictures.
2: That'd be sweet.
1: I need that for my mom's Aura frame. 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
1: This is the TJ Show. Thought this was kind of fascinating and just so weird to me that this is a headline in our world, but let's just roll with it. About 2 weeks ago, there was something that was getting all this attention on social media. It was like one of the top trends. It was a human being fighting a robot.
2: Right.
1: And when I first saw the video, I thought, there's no way that's real. Well, it turns out this is something that happened. It was a fight. And the thing that I thought was happening was that the robot was actually fighting on its own. It turns out there was a human that was controlling the robot.
3: Yeah, human pilot.
1: Yeah, so it's like you're playing a video game fighting with like a robot on screen, but it's a real robot in a ring with a person. And you saw some of these punches. It's kind of crazy. Like the guy got flung across the ring, right?
3: Mm-hmm. It was a roundhouse kick that sent the guy flying.
2: Oh, yeah.
3: Butt kicked.
1: It also just seems so inhumane. But then people are saying, well, but the YouTuber who was doing it, Frankie, he fought three different robotic humanoids. Like the first one wasn't enough. He did three. And I guess he wants to do it. For clicks or YouTube channel?
3: Nobody forced him to do it.
1: But now the California State Athletic Commission has gotten involved. They issued a cease and desist order to the creator of the company that is hosting this event. They're demanding they immediately stop holding, promoting, or advertising unsanctioned combat events involving humans. The CSAC warned that conducting or participating in an unlicensed boxing or martial arts contest involving a human in California is a misdemeanor under the state's business and professions code. You imagine this is what's happening. They're saying stop the robot fights. You can't do that. REK promotes robot combat events, real pilots, real punches, and allows users to train via their real robot simulator on Steam and Meta Quest. So I guess people are practicing how to do this in their Meta Quest. So is it like an avatar where you're like, you're fighting as the robot and that's how you control it?
3: I think that's how you train at the very least.
1: Wow. So weird. Their top tier pilots can qualify to control real robots in live fights.
2: To me, it just sounds like California wants a cut. You know what I mean? They want it sanctioned so that if these things get popular, hey, California gets a little slice of the pie. You know what I mean?
1: Yeah. Hey.
2: That's what it sounds like. Hey.
4: Yo.
2: Scratch my back. I scratch yours.
4: Well, they're trying to make money.
1: Well, it seems like everyone's righteous until they can make a lot of money.
2: Right. Yep.
1: And then like once they can make a ton of money, to your point.
2: Yeah, they're using the guise of safety.
1: They'll find a way.
2: To just get a cut of it. Because, I mean, boxing, that's not safe.
4: No, you know what I mean?
2: It's
1: true.
2: It's two humans, but they're still just kicking the crap out of each other.
1: But I don't know why. Maybe just because we're used to it. It feels like that's at least a fair fight. Like you've got two people who can train up.
2: Right.
1: With this, you're fighting a machine. I mean, imagine fighting a lawnmower. Like there's something about the machine that just has an advantage.
2: Yeah, 100%.
1: It's very disturbing.
4: Yeah, but just like a lawnmower, I know from experience when I used to mow my mom's grass, if I went over a rock, that lawnmower went out. So you got to figure out what takes the machine out. You know what I mean?
1: Why do we have to do this, though? Can just we keep it to human versus ring. Human?
4: Right. Pour water on it.
1: This is the TJ Show.
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1: This is the TJ Show. I'm both disturbed and a little bit proud of myself for capturing this moment in the wild, in my own home.
2: All right.
1: I saw my kids. They're sitting on the couch. They're playing their Switches, and they have the TV on. And they appear to be using both screens at the same time.
2: This has happened really fast because I think it's about 3 years ago, you first told me that your house would never become a screen home.
1: Well, I guess depending on what you compare it to, we barely are. I mean, we do not have a TV anywhere.
2: But we can't compare our houses to other people's houses. It's our houses, our rules.
1: Well, that's why I addressed this. Because I thought it was ridiculous.
3: Wait, so were they playing the game on their Switch and also playing the game on their TV?
1: No, there was a movie on.
3: I do that all the time.
1: No, but I'm saying that whole second screen thing that we've noticed has become a trend.
2: And TJ said that would never be his house.
1: Well, it's not going to be our house. Listen to this. On the scene with my middle daughter, Willa.
4: Willa.
5: What?
4: I walked downstairs and I saw something very strange. You were playing on your Nintendo Switch, and you were looking at that screen, but you and your sisters all had a movie on.
5: Yeah.
1: Yeah, totally normal.
3: Yeah. Okay.
4: What's that all about?
5: Well, it's fun to just be looking at your screen and watching TV, because then you can be playing on a screen, and then you can be, like, listening to TV.
4: Mm-hmm. Are you trying to be immersed in screens?
5: No.
1: They don't even know what's happening.
3: I don't think she knows what immersed
2: means. I was going to say the same thing, yeah.
4: How could you pay attention to both?
5: Well, so when you do something on your screen that you're watching, it gets really boring sometimes.
1: This is the game that she's choosing
2: to
1: play,
2: insane.
1: By the way.
2: I get it.
5: So then you watch the TV.
4: But then what if you miss parts of the movie?
5: Then that's fine.
1: Can you imagine being a TV show creator knowing that this is the generation that's coming up and watching your shows?
3: Well, they know already.
1: Right. Oh, yeah,
3: they
1: that's
3: already
1: right.
3: They know.
1: That's right.
3: They purposefully create these movies and these TV shows because people have second screens.
1: Well, so my sister-in-law is a very big fan of TV and has watched shows for years. She loves Full House. Mm-hmm. She's got the kids watching Full House. And she says she can't even believe what she's watching in some of these new shows where they literally repeat the same thing over and over and over.
2: Intentional.
1: Yes.
2: Yes.
1: Because people aren't paying attention.
4: Doesn't make sense.
5: I bet when you were a kid, you were doing the same thing.
4: No, I wasn't.
1: By the way, terrible argument. No, there weren't that many screens when I was a kid.
5: Yeah, you were.
4: No, this is a you people, you generation.
5: I bet everybody should do it.
4: It's bad. It's a new thing that's terrible.
5: No, it's great.
4: Back in my day, we used to be on one screen at a time.
1: I've been waiting a long time to say that. Now I can say it, and it actually is true.
5: It's funner to be on both screens.
1: So this is where we're at. It's not great, and I'm not thrilled about it.
2: Yeah, she's having fun with it.
1: Yeah, and I'm making this a rule. You pick one, and you go with that one, because we're not going to be a multiple-screen house, because then it's coming to three screens, and then it's not going to stop. Then next thing you know, she'll be in a spacecraft taking off surrounded by screens.
2: No, she'll be in the shower watching content like someone we know.
1: Yes, I know a person like that. Very disturbing person.
2: Hi. Hi, Kenny.
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16: I'm meteorologist Jeff Gerber with the 12 News Weather Impact Team. Your forecast for today, calling for temperatures climbing into the upper 80s, close to about 88, 89 degrees for later on this afternoon with mostly sunny skies. For tonight, we'll see temperatures in the upper 60s.

It's the TJ Show, and why were two dudes riding a couch down the street, and what happened when they got pulled over by the police? We're going to get to this in the news a few moments away. It's coming up on the TJ Show.

0: Q94.
1: This is the TJ Show or News. It sounds different around here. Kenny reads through every story he can find, and then he brings us the most interesting ones. Kenny, what's happening on the planet today?
2: Two men in North Carolina were pulled over on the streets for driving a couch.
1: How does one drive a couch?
2: It's a good question, TJ. I'm glad you asked. They balanced it on two electric scooters. They looked like those public electric scooters that many cities have that you could just rent and drive town.
1: Those are awesome, by the way.
3: Yeah, they're a lot of fun.
2: Yes, so police, of course, pulling this vehicle over, if you will, and posting on social media saying, while we appreciate the creativity, we do have to remind everyone, no matter what you're driving, using that term extremely loosely, please think about safety first. Ask yourself, should this be on the road, ... with actual cars?
3: I'm looking at the photo of it, and the way these two guys set up the couch on this electric scooter, pretty creative. Like, innovative. Like,
1: sounds fun.
3: I'd ride it.
4: Yeah, I feel like if you can pull that off, you should get a pass. Like a get-out-of-jail-free card or something.
3: They're clearly transporting that couch somewhere.
4: Right. So if I were the cop, I would have let him go. Or gave him a police escort.
2: They very well might have, because according to this article, it's unclear whether the men were cited for this unconventional joyride.
1: Kenny, what else do you have?
2: In case you missed this, videos have been popping up on my social media feed showing robots jumping into a vat of molten steel, much like the movie Terminator 2 Judgment Day.
1: That's great.
2: This is absolutely real. I thought it was fake. An AI robotics firm called Figure has a policy where they retire its fleet of robots when they're decommissioned, and they have them jump into a vat of molten steel. And for the videos that they posted online, they even got Arnold Schwarzenegger to make a cameo.
1: Why is it that these movies, these sci-fi movies, are becoming our reality? Is it getting upsetting? Like, I mean, we're already upset, right?
2: I don't know.
3: I mean, some of us are.
2: This was kind of fun.
1: Fun.
2: I don't see the harm in
1: that. That we're becoming Terminator 2?
2: Well,
4: this was more of an homage, you know what I mean? Like, they did it on purpose.
1: Yeah, but we were just talking a few moments ago.
4: Film.
1: Guys, that robot fights with people are getting cease and desist letters. Like, can we stop? I guess we can't.
4: That's not fun. This is fun.
1: No, it's not.
2: Well, we'll have to share this video to our social media, but you see these robots making these pretty creative dives into the molten lava or whatever you want to call it. And they even have pretty much a shot-for-shot remake of what happened in Terminator, with one of the robots being lowered from a chain while giving the thumbs up as it submerged underwater.
4: Come on, you're smiling. You love this.
1: I mean, yeah, it's funny in some way, but it's also very disturbing to me.
2: And you can buy the metal melted down from these retired robots. They say from anywhere of $500 to $1,900 each.
4: I know what TJ's getting for Christmas.
3: Disturbing about it.
1: It just feels like we're becoming a sci-fi movie, and I don't like it.
2: TJ's against fun.
3: But these things are literally being decommissioned and being thrown into lava.
1: Can we do that with the plastic island in the middle of the Pacific Ocean?
3: I don't think it's a good idea to burn plastic.
1: Yeah. All right. Well, Kenny, thank you for keeping us somewhat informed.
2: That's what's happening.
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1: This is the TJ Show. Ooh, I'm kind of excited about this question you're about to ask us, Heather.
2: Okay.
1: Heather, I think you scored kind of big here.
2: I thought so.
1: And so you have a what would you do in this situation question.
2: Right.
1: You guys down?
2: I'm down.
1: Okay, go ahead.
2: Okay, so my husband and I were at Costco, and I was putting my shopping cart back. Like a good person, you should always put your shopping cart back in the little corral. And I noticed that in another shopping cart, someone had left a whole thing of strawberries in there. There was nothing else in the cart, just the strawberries. So I took them.
1: And your question?
2: My question is did I steal those strawberries? Is it stealing?
1: I mean, sounds like a magnificent find.
2: Am I a bad person?
3: Steal from who?
2: That's what I'm saying. There was no one around. It didn't look like someone was coming back to come to get them. The strawberries were still cold, so they have, and it was a hot day.
3: So it's recent.
2: Right. So I wasn't going to go like searching for the person who owned them. I wasn't going to bring them back inside. They were already paid for. I'm guessing because they were outside of the establishment.
3: So you're asking if you stole.
2: Right, did I steal those strawberries?
3: You're not asking what we should have done or what we should do.
1: You're feeling bad about this a little bit?
2: I mean, maybe a little.
1: Okay, all right.
3: Did you
2: My conscience
3: steal?
2: Is weighing me a little bit. Did I steal? Would you do the same thing?
3: I don't think you stole anything.
2: Cool.
3: I think if you find a 20 on the floor and you look around and no one picks it up and you pick it up, are you stealing?
1: Well, yeah, and that's a good point. What's the difference? If you found a 20, you'd pick it up, right?
2: Yeah, I'd keep it, for sure.
1: I guess the only difference is I might think, well, maybe they realized they forgot them and they'd come back. But if it was already in the shopping corral.
2: Right.
3: And it was still cold.
1: Unlikely.
3: You're right. And the thing is, like, would you come back for strawberries?
1: No.
3: Probably not.
1: I'd write it off.
3: That person probably wouldn't come back either. So that would go through my mind, too.
1: Okay. But would you take them? I'm curious, Jabo.
3: I wouldn't take them just because I would assume that somebody like messed with them or like whatever.
1: See, yeah, we're in a world where we can't even trust left strawberries anymore.
3: Yeah.
1: I'm with you.
3: How fresh they are.
1: I would just think I don't want to get involved. I'm probably on a YouTube video. Someone's secretly recording me. Mm-hmm. I'm not going to be the guy. Somebody's going to come out with a pie and smash it in my face. That's where we are. Yeah.
4: Heather, you should have driven around the parking lot honking your horn, shouting strawberries out the window because the person was probably still in the parking lot. You know, maybe hang up some flyers, start a social media campaign. You should have found the rightful owner.
2: You're right. I dropped the ball on
3: By the
2: that
3: time
2: one.
3: You did all that, those strawberries would have been bad.
1: Did you eat them?
2: Not me personally, because I don't eat fruit, but my husband did, yeah.
1: How's he doing?
2: He's still alive.
1: Great.
3: Yeah, he's fine. Yeah.
1: All right, so I guess
3: House
1: it worked out.
3: Conscious.
1: I guess my thought...
2: He doesn't have one.
3: He don't care.
1: Yeah, he's not the one calling to ask anything.
2: Yeah,
1: it's you.
2: Care. Yeah.
1: I don't think you should feel bad about it, because I don't think you did anything wrong.
2: All right, cool.
1: I think you rolled the dice, for yeah. sure, but it sounds like the dice were rolled and everyone's okay.
2: I feel better now, so thank you guys for the validation.
1: That's why you talk to your friends.
3: Yeah. And the strawberries were paid for. It's like going to a potluck and somebody brings fruit, and then you ate the fruit.
2: Correct.
1: If you went into the refrigerator and snuck them out under your coat, which would be hard to do at Costco.
3: Yeah, very hard.
1: But no, I think you're okay, Heather.
2: All right, cool. I do wish it was chocolate, but strawberries are fine, too.
1: This is the TJ Show.
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1: This is the TJ Show. I was driving yesterday, and I had to call our friend Scotty.
2: Alrighty.
1: And Scotty takes a lot of phone calls throughout the day. Mm-hmm. I realized he's got this new AI bot assistant. Her name is Mrs. Worthington. And it's one of the most annoying things I've dealt with in quite a while, which I guess is a good thing, that this is one of the most annoying things. And what I realized was that this thing was recording me while Scotty was on another call. And so I asked him if he could please send me the conversation. This whole interaction was recorded. I'm going to play this for you. Listen to this.
3: For calling, you've reached Scott Myers. I'm Mrs. Worthington, his AI executive assistant.
1: Now I'm calling a ride at Universal Studios.
3: Scott's not available right now, but I'm happy to help or make sure he gets your message. How can I assist you?
4: Calling you back.
3: Hey, TJ. Great to hear from you. What's going on?
1: Now, that kind of freaked me out. It knew my name, and I didn't give it my name.
5: Well,
6: caller ID.
5: It's called, yeah, it's a caller ID.
1: I know, but it feels like it's a boundary crossing. I don't want her to know me.
4: Just calling to talk to Scotty.
3: Got it. Scott's not available at the moment, but I can take a message and make sure he gets back to you. What would you like me to pass along?
4: I have my phone ready.
1: See, I'm very irritated by this.
3: Perfect. Go ahead. What's the message for Scott?
4: Hello.
3: Hey, I'm ready to take down whatever you need Scott to know. What's on your mind?
4: Are you recording this phone call right now?
1: Right here, I thought, oh, I'm playing this on the show tomorrow.
3: Yes, I am. Calls on this line are recorded for quality and accurate record keeping.
1: So all these interactions that we're having with these bots, they're somewhere just like this. They're in a file.
3: So what's the message for Scott?
4: That I want Mrs. Worthington to have a great day.
3: Oh, that's sweet of you, TJ. I'll pass that along.
1: We're besties now.
3: Anything else I can help with?
4: How do you know who I am?
3: You're a returning caller. We've got your info on file from your previous calls. Anything else I can help with today?
4: Nope, that's it.
1: There you go.
3: Thanks for calling, TJ. Have a great day.
1: So there it is.
5: She made it sound super creepy. She could have just said the truth, which was, we have caller ID and your number's in his phone.
1: Yeah, they got me, they got you. Everybody's on file. I don't know if I like this, but this is what we have to go through. And also, I'm curious to know, why did he go with Mrs. Worthington? His old assistant sounded like this.
7: Could you please provide your name?
1: Yeah, like, what happened to her?
7: This will help me ensure Scott Myers knows who to get back to.
1: Yeah, it's TJ. Maybe she's less professional or something, like who to get back to. Yeah.
5: What I don't love is that even the fake assistants are all women. Why? Why can't a man be an assistant? Mm-hmm. Why are they always women?
6: Well, it's funny. I was thinking, does Scotty have a history of dating his former human assistants? Because if he goes with Mrs. Worthington, it's a better look.
5: Or maybe he felt like the younger version of the AI bot wasn't as like respected, but the older one would be.
8: With the British accent. You tend to respect the British accent.
6: She sounds like a British nanny that I don't want to mess with.
5: Right.
1: Okay, all right. Fair enough. This is the world we're in.
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18: We all know that miserable feeling after eating a bad meal. Cramps, nausea. We tend to brush off food poisoning as a nuisance, but it may be a bigger deal than people realize. A new study by the World Health Organization estimates foodborne illnesses cause about 1.5 million deaths every year around the world. Now, the good news is a few simple habits in your own kitchen will go a long way. Cook your meat, obviously, poultry as well, eggs thoroughly. Wash your fruits and vegetables. Be careful with the riskier stuff. I'm talking about raw flour, unpasteurized dairy, undercooked shellfish. And here's one people often forget. Once food is cooked or cut, don't leave it sitting out. Get it into the refrigerator within 2 hours. If you do get sick, the most important thing is to stay hydrated. If a fever or if your symptoms drag on more than a few days, then it's time to seek help. I'm Dr. Sanjay Gupta, helping you live a better life.

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1: This is the TJ Show. There's a story that I've seen swirling around. It's gotten a bunch of headlines, and I just ignored it. But now I think this is actually an interesting little twist here. So Mike Tomlin, former head coach of the Pittsburgh Steelers.
2: Right.
1: Going into the season, he admitted he's been building an elaborate Minecraft city for the last 12 years. He said he started as a way to connect with his kids when they were younger. Of course, now they're grown up. He's still playing the game.
3: Yeah, they're like, this ain't cool anymore, Dad.
1: Yeah, and so the kids have encouraged him, hey, you should release all the work you've done in Minecraft because it's pretty amazing. Like, I know my daughter would love that. She's obsessed with Minecraft. And initially, the city was private. He has now released it. He even paired it with a 20-minute YouTube video. He's kind of like taking you on a tour. It's like a virtual city.
2: That's cool.
1: That you're building in this game. Tomlin said, I'm not a big TV watcher. It allowed me to detach from the realities and pressures of life. But here's the interesting twist. So another analyst, Warren Sharp, pointed out that his coaching record from before he started playing Minecraft was a lot better than after he started playing Minecraft. So listen to this. So before he started playing Minecraft, it was 7 seasons. He had a Super Bowl win. He had Super Bowl trips. 5 playoff wins. After he started with the 12 seasons and he was playing Minecraft, 0 Super Bowl wins, 0 Super Bowl trips, 3 playoff wins overall. So way worse. Then to add a little cherry on top, Tomlin's former running back posted, we were trying to win Super Bowls and Coach T was on Minecraft building cities. And so is there a connection?
2: The players are trying to win Super Bowls. Coach T was like, man, I've been done that. I'm good.
1: I can't help but think there's got to be a real connection there.
3: There are a lot more variables than just Minecraft. Coach Tomlin is a great coach. I mean, he made the playoffs every single year he was a coach. I don't know if any other coach has done something like that. Now, did he win a Super Bowl? Did he make it to the Super Bowl after Minecraft? No, but I mean, there's also a bunch of players on the field that have to do their jobs, too.
2: Yep.
4: Was I mean, did you see the city he built? Yeah. It is elaborate.
3: Yeah, he built
2: it's also over 12 years, isn't it?
3: Yeah.
1: But I can't help but think that that's taking away his attention from the game.
2: The season isn't all year long.
1: I know, but like, think about a Bill Belichick who has, what, the most Super Bowl wins.
4: Who cares about Bill Belichick
1: but I'm saying,
4: right now?
1: Belichick.
2: We're not talking about him.
4: He's boring.
1: No, but he's obsessive.
2: So boring.
1: He's obsessive. He goes through tapes.
4: And his life probably isn't fulfilled.
2: Yeah, at all.
4: That's speculation.
2: That's why he's dating a 25-year-old.
1: Well, I'll say, hey, okay, everyone. This
2: you
1: Bill.
2: Can have other passions, except you don't have to have just one.
4: Right.
1: Does he have the most Super Bowls?
2: It doesn't matter.
3: Bill Belichick does.
1: Yeah.
3: He's also fired from the Patriots.
4: Yeah. He also cheated. Didn't
2: and
4: he
2: not
4: cheat?
2: Doing well and at cheated. UNC.
1: Okay, well, there it is. I mean, listen, the stats are there. 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
12: I'm meteorologist Jeff Gerber with the 12 News Weather Impact Team. Your forecast for today, calling for temperatures climbing into the upper 80s, close to about 88, 89 degrees for later on this afternoon with mostly sunny skies. For tonight, we'll see temperatures in the upper 60s, mostly clear skies overnight. And then on Wednesday, once again, we'll see temperatures in the upper 80s for your Wednesday afternoon with mostly sunny skies and light northeasterly winds.

It's the TJ Show, and how did a high school kid make $25,000 a month out of his parents' garage? Fascinating story. We'll get to this a few moments away. It's coming up in the news on the TJ Show.

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1: This is the TJ Show, our news. It sounds different around here. Kenny reads through every story he can find, and then he brings us the most interesting ones. Kenny, what's happening on the planet today?
2: Business Insider did a feature on a young entrepreneur. So he was 16 years old at the time. He decided to quit lacrosse for his high school and needed something to occupy his time. His great-grandfather set up an investment account that would pay him $500 every year on his birthday. He took that $500 and purchased an online course on how to do online reselling. And this is his sophomore year, May 2025. So he would go to, let's say, a Walmart and buy laundry detergent and then resell it on Amazon at a 25% profit. In his first month, he brought in $10,000 in revenue.
3: Whoa.
2: And by August 2025,

0: 2025, he was making over $25,000 a month reselling items on Amazon from his parents' garage.
1: It's a smart kid.
2: Yeah.
1: That's awesome.
2: Way to do it. And also, it goes to show you that people just want convenience. Like, yeah. He went into stores to get things that were discounted to resell it to somebody who was willing to pay an upcharge.
1: Yeah, it makes it sound so easy, but, like, that's a skill to be able to pull that off.
0: Well, some of the other lessons he learned was how stressful it could be to run a business. He faced a lot of operational hurdles, including high-volume credit card transactions that were getting flagged for fraud, bad product labeling by hired help that cost thousands of dollars, and he had a hard time balancing these long working hours with his school and social life. So after he made $125,000 in total revenue, he decided to put his business on hold so he could focus more on his schoolwork. But I think a bright future for this kid in the business world when he graduates.
1: That's exciting. Yeah, when work got too much for me, I just quit school. And I'm happy I did.
2: Cool.
1: You don't have to listen to my story.
2: You didn't quit high school.
1: No, I quit college.
2: Okay.
1: That was the end of that. Kenny, what else do you have? Yeah, I guess you got to finish high school.
2: Yeah, don't be misleading.
1: See how it... Yeah. No, clearly it was...
2: Somebody drop out of high school.
1: No, not high school.
2: You're going real struggle.
1: I went all the way through high school. I didn't do great in high school, but I did go all the way through it.
2: You finished it.
1: Yes. What else do you have, Kenny?
0: More information about this whole LeBron James helicopter situation and his commute from Philadelphia to New York City or vice versa. Turns out he's not even paying for it. He's using Fanatics corporate helicopter to make these trips. It's apparently a part of a trading card partnership deal that he signed back in January 2024. So it looks like he could use this helicopter whenever he wants.
2: Did you think that LeBron was going to pay for something like this?
0: I didn't know.
2: LeBron has been known to say that this man will listen to ads while streaming music because he refuses to pay for the ad-free version.
1: I like that
2: He's
1: commitment.
2: He's not paying for an helicopter.
1: Can you imagine, though, being Fanatics? Like, doing this deal, you're like, how often is he going to use the helicopter? Now it's every day.
2: He cashed in. He's like, I'm away.
1: That's genius.
0: Yeah, it's a 30-minute helicopter flight compared to 90 minutes to 2 hours if you were to travel by car. They say the one-way trip is estimated between $4,000 and $10,000.
1: Oh, my God. Imagine being in the boardroom at Fanatics. How many times is he using the helicopter?
2: Yeah.
1: I thought it was going to be like once a year.
0: Hey, LeBron, we need you to come over and sign some more cards, buddy.
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1: This is the TJ Show, and yes, we needed to start this segment. It all started with my dog, Luna. She was home, and my wife, Jess, was leaving the house and thought, you know what, I'll turn the radio on. It'll keep her company. She'll hear Dada's voice. And the show just made her so bored because we were only talking about human-related issues.
2: Right.
1: So we started featuring the biggest stories in animal headlines. We called it Luna's Animal Tales. It's been a huge hit with her ever since. Now she's waiting by the radio. Other pets love it too. And it's for reasons like this story out of London. A 66-pound beaver, Willow, has become a local star. She and her crew of fellow beavers got credit for helping to reduce flooding near a local train station. So this is, the tube, right? It's like a subway
2: right there
1: in London. Willow was among five beavers that was moved to this area from Scotland. At the time, the community was facing the prospect of costly infrastructure work due to repeated flooding. Community groups argued for a natural solution rather than costly engineering work. Turns out, the idea to rely on the beavers and their natural dam building curbed the excess water flow. After the beavers were released into the wetland at the end of 2023, that station no longer appears to be flooding.
2: Nice. So, that's great.
1: Of course, I'm wondering, like, were they wearing hard hats?
3: They were working.
4: They were wearing a neon vest.
1: Yeah. It's absolutely amazing. What a story. So well done to the beavers.
2: This is
1: a developing story. Video is going viral of a bear in Alaska, known as Chungus, by the way, by the locals.
2: That's awesome.
1: He was released from the back of a garbage truck after a worker says he realized the animal was in the vehicle. Can you imagine being a garbage truck driver and the car starts rocking, the truck starts rocking?
2: For the bear, that's a buffet.
1: Yeah, apparently he was very excited.
2: All you can eat.
1: They don't know how the bear got into the garbage truck, and they're trying to figure that out, but that's why it's a developing story. Thought I'd mention it, and hopefully we'll get an update before the end of the week. And finally, there is a rare 1 in 100 million ghost lobster. This is a white lobster. You know, we've seen like all different kinds. You got the bright orange, the black and orange.
3: Blue.
1: The research program uses non-invasive methods to collect and analyze genetic material without harming the lobsters. They're trying to study Casper, and he will not be injured in this study. They say animals like Casper capture people's attention because they're so rare, so beautiful. But in the laboratory, the scientists say they also provide an amazing opportunity to ask fundamental biological questions. Good for them. This was donated by the Maine State Aquarium in Booth Bay, and now this lobster is living at the University of New England. So a very exciting story for the lobster community. It's always interesting, like when they catch loads of lobsters, they pick the one out that looks different, and they like donate it to an aquarium, and they just live there. But I guess it's better than being eaten.
3: And an appropriate time to find a ghost lobster. It is spooky season, after all.
1: Yeah.
2: I mean, but if that's the norm, if it's, like, unique and you usually don't eat it anyway, I would say put it back in the ocean and let it do its thing.
1: That's what I'm trying to say.
2: Lion aquarium, you know?
1: Where does it want to be? If it's so special, let him live his life.
2: Right.
1: This is the TJ Show.
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1: This is the TJ Show. You know, it's pretty much every day we have to make a decision. What weird stuff do we want to address today in the AI space? Because there's just so much of it, and it doesn't stop. And it'd be really easy to just be like, let's just talk about dumb stuff.
2: Yeah.
1: But I do feel like the radio is here to serve the public first and foremost, and a lot of this stuff gets buried in the headlines, and you don't hear these stories.
3: Intentionally.
4: And although most of it is dumb.
1: Yeah, it is. Like the.
4: It's important to talk about.
1: So a woman treated Claude, one of these AI bots, like a private diary, and she's sharing all of her innermost feelings. Mm-hmm. And at some point, she says she wants to threaten the local law enforcement in town. And so when this happens, Claude has a safety monitoring system. They send the information to the local law enforcement. Next thing you know, knock on the door, she gets arrested. And now she's facing charges for threats of violence. And, you know, you read that and you're like, well, of course, you know, if she was going to do something threatening to anyone, you'd want to address it head on. But what happens now? Okay, so somebody's using this as a diary and you start sharing things about your health or whatever. And then does that get to a health insurance company at some point?
4: Yeah.
1: I've heard so many people say, oh, I uploaded my blood results into or my test results into ChatGPT or whatever. Like now it's just spitting back a response at you. But clearly all of this stuff is somewhere. Does that negatively affect your life at some point in the future because you trust it now? What if the targets move in the future? How does that affect your life? Or is it at some point, you know, you're sharing something about a person in your life or whatever, and then somehow this stuff goes public? Or it's kind of a lot. I don't know what you do. I think my point is we do have to be mindful of what we're putting into these bots.
4: Right.
1: Yes.
4: Correct. Because we do know that companies do sell your data.
3: Things get leaked.
4: Right.
3: Yes. These two things are happening and they have happened.
4: Correct.
1: Well, and then there's a recent thing that's happening. I was asking a question to ChatGPT and I was saying, hey, I want to buy a t-shirt that matches these exact specifications because there's a company that I love and it's like $100 a t-shirt. It's the craziest thing.
4: Yeah.
1: And sure enough, it spit back, this is the exact same material. Here's this company that sells these shirts in bulk. And they were selling them for like $25 a shirt. And I thought, whoa. And I got the shirts and they're great. But guess what? Now I'm getting ads for every possible thing when you type anything. And it knows me. It knows what I'm looking for.
4: It's also a moral conundrum because are you okay with wasting 50 gallons of water on finding a shirt, TJ?
1: Is it 50?
4: It's not, maybe I'm exaggerating for dramatic effect.
3: $100 a shirt, a 25 pack. How many packs?
1: I just got three for $25 a pop.
3: Three for 25. He's saving quite a bit of money there.
4: I'm just saying, every time you use, ChatGPT, it wastes a ton of water.
1: Is it ocean water? Like, what kind of water are we talking about here?
4: Water is
3: water. Natural resources that people drink from. However, what we should really be talking about is the fact that there's a company that's charging $100 for a t-shirt that they probably bought a three-pack of for $25 and then resold to somebody else for $100.
1: Yeah, it's
3: crazy.
1: That's
3: what we should be talking about.
1: So, hey, just mentioning this because it was a headline that caught our attention. The case underscores that user interactions with AI platforms, they're monitored and they're somewhere. And so we're glad that this person is now being questioned and they're trying to figure it out. But how far does that go?
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1: This is the TJ Show. I'm going to give you one more example of why I'm not a sports fan, because I don't have to deal with this kind of stuff. Got a message waiting for Kenny today. I think it's a little bit late. I'd prefer these earlier in the week if possible, but it came in late in the day.
2: To the person who hears this.
1: Kenny roots for the Jets for some reason. His entire life, he's rooted for a losing team. And if you think your football team is bad, it almost certainly can't be as bad as what the Jets have done for decades.
3: I could list four.
1: Really? Well, not according to my sports knowledge.
3: Which is vast.
1: Well, let me tell you, I knew when I talked to Kenny yesterday, first thing, I knew the Jets lost without even seeing the score because it affected his mood.
2: Mm-hmm. And he also didn't wear any Jet gear.
1: Yeah.
2: He didn't wear any Jet gear to work. So
1: that to me is a life problem, but you don't think it's that. You like it.
3: I don't like it. Nobody would like it. I'm not sadistic, but I'm a loyal guy.
1: Okay.
3: I grew up with the Jets.
1: So fast forward, and here's the message that we had waiting for Kenny. Oh, yeah, I should mention the Jets lost again on Sunday, but that's usually assumed.
4: 3 weeks in a row.
1: Now, this is B-Boy Logic, who I love and I'm a huge fan of. He puts on a voice to make the mockery even worse.
3: Talk about kicking somebody while they're down or feeding a fed horse.
4: 3 weeks. Slow burn.
1: And he calls him slow burn.
4: Are you crying?
1: He wasn't crying, but he did sound a little bit depressed when I talked to him yesterday.
3: I felt like crying on Sunday.
1: Mm-hmm.
4: What was that you said? You said, enjoy your preseason win. Oh, I enjoyed it. Plus, I enjoyed all the wins that we got already.
1: So B-Boy's a Giants fan, and I guess they're doing pretty well.
3: Yeah, and I would continue that advice. Enjoy it, because the Giants have beat two of the worst teams in the NFL. They haven't played anybody good.
1: What's the record?
3: They're 3-1 now.
1: When
3: they
1: the
3: beat the Titans.
1: What's the Jets
3: and
1: record?
3: They beat the Cardinals 1-3. The opposite. They couldn't score a touchdown against the Titans.
1: Okay.
3: They're terrible.
4: Feels good to be division first place in the division.
3: Today, Junior.
1: What was he saying?
4: First place in the division.
1: So he's first place.
3: Yeah, not for long.
1: And then what are the Jets?
3: I think they're actually in third place.
1: Which is?
2: Out of four.
1: Yeah.
2: Well,
4: I know you don't know what that feels like.
1: How are you doing, Kenny?
3: Whatever.
4: It feels good to be a Giants fan.
1: Okay, can you save that for the end of the season? Because that'll be good ammo for you if you want ammo.
3: Well, yeah, I'm keeping a whole list of stuff. And just wait. The Giants' backup quarterback, Jameis Winston, is colorblind. He loves to throw to the different color shirts.
1: All right.
3: So have fun while you can, B-Boy Logic.
1: So, B-Boy, one request for me. If you could just do that immediately after the loss, I think it'll hit even deeper if it's on the Monday after a Sunday.
2: Uh-huh.
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11: I'm meteorologist Jeff Gerber with the 12 News Weather Impact Team. Your forecast for today, calling for temperatures climbing into the upper 80s, close to about 88, 89 degrees for later on this afternoon with mostly sunny skies. For tonight, we'll see temperatures in the upper 60s, mostly clear skies overnight. And then on Wednesday, once again, we'll see temperatures in the upper 80s for your Wednesday afternoon with mostly sunny skies and light northeasterly winds.

TJ Show. It feels like we've been flooded with computer and AI stories, but we've got to win on the board for the human beings. I am confident about this one. We're going to get to it in the news. It's coming up a few moments away on the TJ Show.

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1: This is the TJ Show. You know, Kenny was mentioning some of the stories coming up here in the news, and the first words out of his mouth were, there's an AI, and I'm like, you know what? I think we're done. I think we've done enough. There's been enough of AI. There's been too much.
2: I think Kenny feels that way, too.
1: We all, it's like we're being clobbered by these stories, but this one is about the human beings.
3: Yeah.
1: And how it's positive. There's good news on the horizon, so okay, go ahead. Let's finish strong here.
3: So a recent study out of England found that 70% of adults believe AI will never replace advice from older generations.
1: One of the best decisions I've ever made in my life was opening up to people who are older than me, that have walked the path before me, realizing that I'm an idiot if I think they don't know what they're talking about, and that they've got so much wisdom and so much more than I have in my own head. It changed my life.
4: No, AI isn't able to give you elderly advice because the elderly aren't pouring their secrets into AI.
1: There you go.
4: Because AI uses what you pour into it and then spits it right back out at you.
1: You know what? You're right. If my grandfather was still here, he would say, I'm not putting my information in that thing.
4: Exactly.
1: And he'd be right.
4: Mm-hmm.
1: So I agree. I think that's great. Kenny,
3: yeah.
1: What else?
3: The poll talks about the irreplaceable value of lived experience, emotional nuance, and human connection. Interestingly enough, this poll was commissioned by Maltesers. This is a malted milk ball candy company that is celebrating its 90th anniversary. They launched a playful age intelligence panel led by British actress Sue Johnson to highlight the value of real-life human stories and wisdom.
1: Get to know someone who's walked the path, and oh my goodness, what a life changer that is. It's right there. It's just waiting for us.
5: Or
1: yes.
5: just wait 30 years till all of us are old and we've already put all our stuff into AI.
3: And then you can ask AI.
1: Everyone's got a different strategy. Kenny, what else do you have?
3: Having nothing to do with artificial intelligence.
1: Oh, thank you. I feel relieved.
3: Congratulations to young Sloane. She's 12 years old now, and when she was 7, she went with her mother. Her mother volunteered at a nonprofit that helps families in need called Nourish Phoenix. And at 7 years old, Sloane noticed that the diaper shelves were almost completely empty. She saw a problem, and she thought of a way to fix it. She launched Sloane's Diaper Drive, an annual community event. In the first drive, she collected 7,000 diapers from community members. Now she's 12. In her fifth year of the diaper drive, she collected a record 30,326 diapers for families
1: Whoa.
3: In need.
4: That's amazing.
1: That is great.
5: So it'll last, like, what, 2 days for one baby?
4: She saw a need and she stepped into it.
3: Yeah.
1: And yeah. It's amazing. It's almost like she was built to do it. Like, at 7 years old, somehow she noticed that, mm-hmm. and then it is this amazing trajectory.
3: Yeah, diapers are one of the most requested items because a lot of times government assistance doesn't cover these. So people who need the money, they need the diapers, and they can't get them any other way.
1: That amazed me. Like, when we started having kids, I never thought of it, how much diapers cost and Ooh. How many of them you need. Yeah, to
5: right.
1: your point, how many days does that 30,000 last? It's ridiculous, and it's just constantly changing mm-hmm. and changing and changing. And then where does that all go? It's like in a landfill. It's
4: crazy. But also,
1: crazy.
4: Like, where does it all come from? This little body is just producing all this
1: There's
4: waste.
1: That, too.
4: Like, what?
1: Yes. Kenny, yeah. thanks for keeping us somewhat informed.
3: That's what's happening.
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1: This is the TJ Show. You know, a few moments ago during the news, Kenny was sharing a story about a little girl who started collecting diapers, and now she's raising like 30-something thousand a year. And it made me think of a story how diapers saved me a whole lot of money, which is the reverse. There was a... And stop me if I told the story already. So we lived in an apartment building in Boston, and there was a guy who, for some reason, during the winter, he left his windows open, and it froze the pipes in his apartment. And this is like... they would send out email after email, never leave your windows open if you're not in your apartment. Well, turns out the pipe split and water just started gushing out of this guy's apartment, like from under the door. And this was on the floor that we lived on. It was just rushing out into the hallway, and people are slowly coming and going, oh no, and they're turning back like there's a big wave, but it was just a little tiny wave.
2: But still, it's enough. Yeah.
1: And so I was like, well, that water will never get to my apartment. It was like all the way at the other side. Think of a big city building.
2: Yeah.
1: All the way. The water starts slowly creeping towards us. And I'm like, oh my goodness, this is going to come to my apartment. Mm. So I start putting towels out front, and they were just getting sopping wet. People started freaking out. Then they go and they have a master key. They open the door, and the water had been like 2 or 3 feet high in the apartment. Like,
2: gosh.
1: It was that crazy. And so then everything started rushing out fast, and I did like a little like jig. I was like, oh, and
2: I went. Goodness.
1: So I noticed there was water that was actually coming through our apartment very slowly. And it was
2: like
1: starting
2: under the door?
1: Yes. No, under the wall, like through the wall.
2: That is a problem.
1: It was crazy. And so I go and we have two big boxes of diapers. And for some reason, I thought, I'm just going to try this. I'm going to stuff it into the corner of the room. So the diapers, I line the whole wall with diapers. They started slowly filling up like water balloons. And then every time.
2: It did what they're supposed to do.
1: Yep. And it was, I never knew how absorbent a diaper is. Mm-hmm. It can go much further than we usually see. And so I had about 50 diapers along the walls, and it was just absorbing water. And then I would trash it and run it down to the trash chute.
2: It served like sandbags. Like
1: exactly.
2: Usually, like in Florida, hurricane preparation, you put out sandbags and things like that in front of your door, your garage door.
1: Yeah.
2: But you use diapers.
1: So they stopped the leak. And so we had our apartment assessed by like damaged people. Mm-hmm. They had to like bring people in with big fans. There was no damage done to our apartment other than like a little bit of water in our bathroom. And I thought, wow, all these years I've been complaining about the prices of diapers. They saved me tons of money. This is great. So I was talking about diapers. We were joking about them. But there's one good thing about diapers. Mm-hmm. Way more absorbent than we ever could imagine. We also have a phone number that I want to give out here because we're at the end of the show. 877-RADIO-TJ. I encourage you to use it. Call us. It could be some great news happening in your life, some great news happening in your relationship, some great news happening in your job, or maybe something terrible happened. Whatever it is, it's fair game. 877-RADIO-TJ. I'm giving it out now because I want you to try it. 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Also, sometimes we hang out after the show. Maybe you'll catch us in the studio, and we can talk to you. 877-RADIO-TJ.
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0: Q94 with Rosé and New Trick. Hey there, it's B-Shaw. On an absolute gorgeous day. One of the best we've seen in a while. Feels good outside. Man, had that cool in the air this morning. We just need it to last throughout the day. That'd be nice. But hey, at least this is a step in the right direction, right? Here's what I'm thinking, Lincoln, as far as winning today. I got some more Teddy Swims concert tickets I want to give out. We'll do that at 11:30. And then I feel like putting some more people on our VIP guest list for the Haunted Hotel. I'll get that going at about 1:30 later on today after lunch.
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0: Q94 and Bruno Mars taking it old school, right? He tends to do that a lot. That one is Dance With Me. Hey, it's B. Shaw. And you know, we got this $1,000 thing going, right? It's our $1,000 fall fun. Yeah, making five different winners. $1,000 richer before it's all said and done. How about it? What would you do with that $1,000? Would you maybe go check out the Cowboys, a little trip? Watch them play? 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But you got zero chance of winning some of that money if you don't jump over to our station website and get your name in there. How about a shot when you get a chance? 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

0: Q94, and there they are, the Jonas Brothers, and their latest Listen When Sad. You know they're going to be making a stop in Houston soon, right? A lot of people excited about that. It'll be the Toyota Center in Houston on, what is it, November 8th. And yes, we are sitting on tickets to give. First, though, we're laser focused on this Teddy Swim show that's going to be over at the Toyota Center. It's later on this month on the 27th. Matter of fact, I got a touchstone coming up later on this hour, right at 11:30. Give you a chance to win them.
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Q94. How about we go ahead and get to the key word right now? Get you qualified for one of these trips to Mexico we're giving away. 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The word is Vista. That's V-I-S-T-A. So go ahead and text it over to 95.

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He'll be at the Toyota Center in Houston on the 27th. You make the plans. I got the tickets to caller number 9 right now at 899-4994.

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1: 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Wake up with the Bert Show. 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Or maybe let Patrick Sanders ride with you on the way home. 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
2: They say the holy water's watered down, and this town's lost its faith. 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

Q94. Hey, just a reminder, coming up later this hour, about 12:40, it'll be my 90s tune at noon. Good one from TLC today, but which one? 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

0: Get out of it. Q94 with Malcolm Todd and earrings. Hey, it's B. Shaw. You know how it's always National Something Day, right? Well, today happens to be, and this is a good one, National Taco Day. Ooh, don't tempt me with a good time. Here's my top three is for straightforward hard shell tacos. Now, let me just say, I'm going to take Jack in the Box and push them to the side with their greasy tacos. I love me some greasy Jack-in-the-Box tacos, but right now we're talking straightforward, simple tacos. You got Dairy Queen, you got Taco Bell, and you got Casa Ole. That's right, I said it.
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0: 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Did you know that Q94 has its own app? 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And you can download it right there to your phone. That way, you can take us with you wherever you go. Wake up with the Burt Show. 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Or maybe let Patrick Sanders ride with you on the way home. 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

0: Q94 and Baby Times 3. That is my 90s tune at noon for the day. TLC from 1992. Hard to believe that thing's over 30 years old. And one of TLC's biggest hits, right? Helped launch them toward becoming one of the best-selling female groups of all time, as a matter of fact. Now, look, if you've got a good song you think might make a really good 90s tune at noon, I bet you're right. Let's talk. 899-4994 is my number. I'm easy to reach. Or you can always reach out to me on Facebook Messenger. That'll work.
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0: Q94 with Jason Derulo and Machiko. Hey, it's B. Shaw. And I'm not sure who needs to hear this. It kind of snuck up on me. I didn't have any idea until this morning. Amazon evidently kicking off the holiday shopping season today with deals on thousands of items. That's what they're saying. Amazon Prime Big Deal Days 2026 is what they're calling it. And evidently, it takes place today and tomorrow.
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1: Just something about you. Wait, I'm looking at you. What up? Keep looking at me. Getting scared now. Right? Don't feel me, baby. It's just Justin.

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Tell you what, give me about 5, maybe 6 minutes. I'll come back, hit a touch tone, get somebody on our VIP guest list for this season over at the Haunted Hotel in downtown Beaumont.

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Chance to get on the VIP guest list this season for the Haunted Hotel in downtown Beaumont. You in? Want to go? I'm looking for caller number 9 right now at 899-4994. Good luck.

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1: Kayla.
0: All right, Kayla. So, are you ready for some haunted hotel this month?
1: Very much.
0: Okay. I'm going to put you on our VIP guest list. That way you can mosey on down there on night they're open and come have some fun with us, okay?
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0: Yeah. Hang on the phones. I'm going to grab the info I need from you. 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

Q94. And hey, if you want to party with somebody who might know about the devil on his shoulder under his halo, I think Taylor's your girl. This is Patient Zero.

0: words, more vivid in words, what I feel I deserve. Cause I feel way too fabulous.
1: 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That is fabulous. 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Easy enough. 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

Q94. Hey, I mentioned this a little earlier. Maybe you missed it. Today happens to be National Taco Day. That makes perfect sense. Maybe go stuff your face with, I'm thinking six

0: Q94, one of my favorites from one of my favorite bands. Yeah, that is Train, and If It's Love. Hey, quick reminder, we got this whole $1,000 fall fun thing going. Yeah, when it's all said and done, five different winners, each taking home $1,000, you know, to spend on whatever you want this fall. I mean, what do you want to do with it? 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I'm sorry, was that out loud? You can do that if you want. 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It can get expensive. $1,000 will help, I bet. 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
0: 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Your forecast for today, calling for temperatures climbing into the upper 80s, close to about 88, 89 degrees for later on this afternoon with mostly sunny skies. For tonight, we'll see temperatures in the upper 60s, mostly clear skies overnight. And then on Wednesday, once again, we'll see temperatures in the upper 80s for your Wednesday afternoon with mostly sunny skies and light northeasterly winds.

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17: I'm meteorologist Jeff Gerber with the 12 News Weather Impact Team. Your forecast for today, calling for temperatures climbing into the upper 80s, close to about 88, 89 degrees for later on this afternoon with mostly sunny skies. For tonight, we'll see temperatures in the upper 60s, mostly clear skies overnight. And then on Wednesday, once again, we'll see temperatures in the upper 80s for your Wednesday afternoon with mostly sunny skies and light northeasterly winds.

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